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2: Good afternoon. Now your weather forecast for Patagonia and surrounding areas. Scattered thunderstorms for our Saturday afternoon, partly cloudy with a high around 101. Northeast winds 5 to 15 miles per hour. Mostly clear tonight, falling to around 68. Winds become light and variable. Isolated afternoon thunderstorms for our Sunday, partly cloudy, high around 99. Monday, partly cloudy, scattered thunderstorms, highs in the upper 90s. For 100.5 KPUP, I'm staff meteorologist James Covington.
3: Stardate, August 22nd. The sun narrowly skirts by the heart of the lion today and tomorrow, the star Regulus. At their closest, they'll be separated by just a fraction of a degree. After that, the sun will slide across Leo for almost 4 weeks before moving into Virgo. That may surprise those whose astrological sign is Virgo. The sun is supposed to cross into Virgo tomorrow. That highlights 2 points: the difference between the signs and the constellations, and the sun's changing position relative to both. The constellations of the zodiac were drawn thousands of years ago. They were based on connect-the-dots patterns of stars, not formal boundaries. The constellations are different sizes, so the sun spends different amounts of time crossing each one. On average, though, with 12 months and 12 constellations, the sun spent a month in each. So astrology divided the zodiac into 12 equal slices. That meant the sun spent an equal amount of time in each sign, regardless of the size of the constellation itself. But the sun shifts position relative to the background of the stars. So today, the signs and constellations are out of sync by about a month. And in the early 20th century, astronomers assigned formal borders to the constellations. So the sun spends from about a week to more than 5 weeks crossing each constellation. And the way the borders are set up, it actually crosses 13 of them, including Leo. We have more sky-watching tips and much more about our amazing universe in Stardate magazine. Details at stardate.org. For the McDonald Observatory, I'm Billy Henry.

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0: gracias.
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0: President Donald Trump confirmed this week that he plans to meet North Korean leader Kim Jong-un this year, with a possible summit on the sidelines of the APEC gathering in November. Pyongyang has so far poured cold water on the prospect of talks, with Kim Jong-un's sister, Kim Yo-jong, saying she is not aware of any communication between the two nations. President Trump's confirmation comes as he faces criticism over his decision to cut short joint military drills with South Korea. Nick Harper reports from Washington.
1: To get a denuclearization deal done with North Korea would be a huge foreign policy win, a huge win for any president at any point in their presidency. But Donald Trump is currently a president who looks like a president who needs a foreign policy win. His Gaza peace deal was signed and delivered last year, but it's limping along. It hasn't really come to fruition. And then there's Iran. That peace deal remains very elusive.
0: Prince Harry and Meghan Markle have revealed they plan to move back to Britain later this month, ending more than 6 years of self-imposed exile from the United Kingdom. The couple's children, Prince Archie and Princess Lilibet, have been enrolled at British schools ahead of the new term in September, and the family will live at a private residence outside London. King Charles is said to welcome the chance to see more of his son's family, though the couple will not return as working members of the royal family. Ollie Barrett reports from London.
2: This was a surprise even to the King, as far as we understand it, who we believe was told about this move on Sunday. It doesn't mean that Harry or Meghan are likely to resume their roles as part of the working royal family, but we do understand from royal sources that King Charles welcomes the opportunity to see more of Harry and Meghan.
0: China this week publicly rejected Washington's sanctions campaign against Iran, ordering Chinese companies not to comply with US measures targeting five refineries accused of buying Iranian oil. US President Donald Trump launched what he called an unprecedented economic operation against Tehran after nuclear talks collapsed, warning that any country offering Iran a lifeline would face severe financial retaliation. US Treasury Secretary Scott Bessent has called on American allies to choose sides, describing the plan as the toughest sanctions in history. Jagruti Dave reports from Washington.
3: What we do know is that the president is calling it an economic D-Day and is saying that there will be tremendous economic consequences for any countries that effectively do business with Iran. The language in that social media post that Donald Trump issued suggests that there would be secondary sanctions on countries that buy Iranian oil.
0: India and Japan have signed a maritime security cooperation pact during defence talks in New Delhi between the Indian defence minister and his Japanese counterpart. The two defence ministers have stressed the importance of a free and open Indo-Pacific, a theme that has defined the broader bilateral relationship in recent years. Ishan Garg in New Delhi says that the defence minister's remarks mirror commitments made at the highest political level.
4: They kind of echo similar sentiments that were made public by India's Prime Minister Narendra Modi and Japanese Prime Minister Sanae Takaichi when she visited New Delhi a few months ago. And the idea of a free and Indo-Pacific, that was very much central to India-Japan dialogues when the prime ministers met, and it's once again very central to the dialogue when the defense ministers are meeting. And now, analysts in New Delhi are saying that a partnership with Japan, India sees it not only as being limited to the field of defense, but it's a partnership that is going to go well beyond and has rather gone well beyond in the past few decades.
0: And the trial of Meta over alleged child harms from Instagram and Facebook began this week in Oakland, California, with opening statements from both sides taking place on Tuesday. Four U.S. states are seeking up to $1.4 trillion in damages, alleging the company knowingly designed its platforms to hook young users. Meta's chief executive Mark Zuckerberg is among the witnesses prosecutors plan to call during the six-week trial. Iris Spitzer has more from San Francisco.
5: For Meta's part, its lawyers called the state's argument unsubstantiated and said that they were dealing with industry-wide challenges such as age verification, and that singling them out as being liable in this case was not fair. And they've repeatedly called the state's arguments overblown.
0: And finally this week, Moderna and Merck have announced the first ever positive phase 3 results for a personalized mRNA cancer vaccine in melanoma patients. It's a breakthrough that has sent both companies' share prices sharply higher. From Feature Story News in New York, I'm Mitch McCann, and that was The Week in Review.

0: Nous sommes ici du Royaume Magique de Patagonia en Arizona. Vous écoutez KPUP LP Patagonia 100.5.
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2: Good afternoon. Now your weather forecast for Patagonia and surrounding areas. Scattered thunderstorms for our Saturday afternoon, partly cloudy with a high around 101, northeast winds 5 to 15 miles per hour. Mostly clear tonight, falling to around 68, winds become light and variable. Isolated afternoon thunderstorms for our Sunday, partly cloudy, high around 99. Monday, partly cloudy, scattered thunderstorms, highs in the upper 90s. For 100.5 KPUP, I'm staff meteorologist James Coffington.

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This is Hank Hill. When I'm not selling propane or propane accessories, I listen to the K-Pup 100.5 FM. 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
2: Good afternoon. Now your weather forecast for Patagonia and surrounding areas. Scattered thunderstorms for our Saturday afternoon, partly cloudy with a high around 101. Northeast winds 5 to 15 miles per hour. Mostly clear tonight, falling to around 68. Winds become light and variable. Isolated afternoon thunderstorms February Sunday, partly cloudy, high around 99. Monday, partly cloudy, scattered thunderstorms, highs in the upper 90s. For 100.5 K-Pop, I'm staff meteorologist James Coffington.

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It's called The March. 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They're gonna back me up. If you don't know The March today in Austin, you're gonna learn The March. 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

0: That's Luke and Cody from the North Mississippi All-Stars over there. 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
1: Good afternoon. Now your weather forecast for Patagonia and surrounding areas. Scattered thunderstorms for Saturday afternoon, partly cloudy with a high around 101. Northeast winds 5 to 15 miles per hour. Mostly clear tonight, falling to around 68. Winds become light and variable. Isolated afternoon thunderstorms for every Sunday, partly cloudy, high around 99. Monday, partly cloudy, scattered thunderstorms, highs in the upper 90s. For 100.5 K-Pop, I'm staff meteorologist James Coffington.

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1: Good afternoon. Now your weather forecast for Patagonia and surrounding areas. Scattered thunderstorms for our Saturday afternoon, partly cloudy with a high around 101. Northeast winds 5 to 15 miles per hour. Mostly clear tonight, falling to around 68. Winds become light and variable. Isolated afternoon thunderstorms for our Sunday, partly cloudy, high around 99. Monday, partly cloudy, scattered thunderstorms, highs in the upper 90s. For 100.5 K-Pop, I'm staff meteorologist James Coffington.

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2: Good morning. Now your weather forecast for Patagonia and surrounding areas. A sunny start every Sunday, then partly cloudy with spotty thunderstorms. High around 101. Southwest winds 10 to 20 miles per hour. Mostly clear for the nighttime hours, falling to around 65. West winds 5 to 15. Scattered afternoon thunderstorms Monday, partly cloudy, topping out at 98. Partly cloudy skies, isolated thunderstorms Tuesday, high around 103. For 100.5 K-Pop, I'm staff meteorologist James Covington.

in the White House. 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
2: This is Bird Note. Just off the southern coast of Iceland, the Westman Islands are home to many of the country's several million Atlantic puffins. The only inhabited island, Hemae, is surrounded by rich fishing grounds, attracting anglers and puffins alike. Late summer is when the puffin hatchlings, adorably known as pufflings, begin to fly. Unfortunately, many get confused by the lights of the city and end up stranded in the harbor and on the streets where they're vulnerable to predators. That's when the people of Hemae come to the rescue. Each night during puffling season, volunteer rescuers go on puffling patrol, carrying flashlights and cardboard boxes ready to scoop up wayward hatchlings. In the morning, volunteers, including many children, take the pufflings to the Sea Life Trust, where the birds are weighed and given a health check. After the puffins get the green light, the volunteers release them along the cliffs and beaches. This tradition has been such a success that in 2021, over 7,000 puffins were released back to the cliffs. However, fewer puffins nested and raised chicks in 2022, which makes the puffling patrol more critical than ever. For Bird Note, I'm Ariana Rummel.

two boys, one to kiss your neck and one to bring you breakfast, get you out of bed when you're sore from the night before, from knocking on my door, your head against the floorboards.

There was murder, there was rape. Their villages were burning. They were trying to escape. I couldn't meet their glances. I was staring at my shoes. It was acid, it was tragic. It was almost like the blues. It was almost like the blues. I have to die a little between each murderous thought. And when I'm finished thinking, I have to die a lot. There's torture and there's killing. And there's all my bad reviews. The war, the children missing, Lord, it's almost like the blues. It's almost like the blues. So I let my heart get frozen to keep away the rot. My father says I'm chosen. Says I'm not. I listen to their story of the gypsies and the Jews. It was good, it wasn't boring. It was almost like the blues. It was almost like the blues. There is no God in heaven. And there is no hell below. So says the great professor of all there is to know. But I've had the invitation that a sinner can't refuse. And it's almost like salvation. It's almost like the blues.

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2: Good morning. Now your weather forecast for Patagonia and surrounding areas. A sunny start every Sunday, then partly cloudy with spotty thunderstorms. High around 101. Southwest winds 10 to 20 miles per hour. Mostly clear for the nighttime hours, falling to around 65, west winds 5 to 15. Scattered afternoon thunderstorms Monday, partly cloudy, topping out at 98. Partly cloudy skies, isolated thunderstorms Tuesday, high around 103. For 100.5 KPUP, I'm Staff Meteorologist James Covington.

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0: 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And I love 100.5 K-Pup because it captures the spirit of Patagonia. Eclectic, unique, and a mix of people and sounds. And it's great for adventuring.
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2: From Feature Story News in New York, I'm Mitch McCann with the Week in Review. U.S. President Donald Trump confirmed this week that he plans to meet North Korean leader Kim Jong-un this year with a possible summit on the sidelines of the APEC gathering in November. Pyongyang has so far poured cold water on the prospect of talks, with Kim Jong-un's sister, Kim Yo-jong, saying she is not aware of any communication between the two nations. President Trump's confirmation comes as he faces criticism over his decision to cut short joint military drills with South Korea. Nick Harper reports from Washington.
3: To get a denuclearization deal done with North Korea would be a huge foreign policy win, a huge win for any president at any point in their presidency. But Donald Trump is currently a president who looks like a president who needs a foreign policy win. His Gaza peace deal was signed and delivered last year, but it's limping along. It hasn't really come to fruition. And then there's Iran. That peace deal remains very elusive.
2: Prince Harry and Meghan Markle have revealed they plan to move back to Britain later this month, ending more than 6 years of self-imposed exile from the United Kingdom. The couple's children, Prince Archie and Princess Lilibet, have been enrolled at British schools ahead of the new term in September, and the family will live at a private residence outside London. King Charles is said to welcome the chance to see more of his son's family, though the couple will not return as working members of the royal family. Ollie Barrett reports from London.
4: This was a surprise even to the King, as far as we understand it, who we believe was told about this move on Sunday. It doesn't mean that Harry or Meghan are likely to resume their roles as part of the working royal family, but we do understand from royal sources that King Charles welcomes the opportunity to see more of Harry and Meghan.
2: China this week publicly rejected Washington's sanctions campaign against Iran, ordering Chinese companies not to comply with U.S. measures targeting five refineries accused of buying Iranian oil. U.S. President Donald Trump launched what he called an unprecedented economic operation against Tehran after nuclear talks collapsed, warning that any country offering Iran a lifeline would face severe financial retaliation. U.S. Treasury Secretary Scott Bessent has called on American allies to choose sides, describing the plan as the toughest sanctions in history. Jagruti Dave reports from Washington.
5: What we do know is that the president is calling it an economic D-Day and is saying that there will be tremendous economic consequences for any countries that effectively do business with Iran. The language in that social media post that Donald Trump issued suggests that there would be secondary sanctions on countries that buy Iranian oils.
2: India and Japan have signed a maritime security cooperation pact during defense talks in New Delhi between the Indian defense minister and his Japanese counterpart. The two defense ministers have stressed the importance of a free and open Indo-Pacific, a theme that has defined the broader bilateral relationship in recent years. Ishan Garg in New Delhi says that the defense minister's remarks mirror commitments made at the highest political level.
6: They kind of echo similar sentiments that were made public by India's Prime Minister Narendra Modi and Japanese Prime Minister Sanae Takaichi when she visited New Delhi a few months ago. And the idea of a free and Indo-Pacific, that was very much central to India-Japan dialogues when the prime ministers met, and it's once again very central to the dialogue when the defense ministers are meeting. And now, analysts in New Delhi are saying that a partnership with Japan, India sees it not only as being limited to the field of defense, but it's a partnership that is going to go well beyond and has rather gone well beyond in the past few decades.
2: And the trial of Meta over alleged child harms from Instagram and Facebook began this week in Oakland, California, with opening statements from both sides taking place on Tuesday. Four U.S. states are seeking up to $1.4 trillion in damages, alleging the company knowingly designed its platforms to hook young users. Meta's chief executive Mark Zuckerberg is among the witnesses prosecutors plan to call during the six-week trial. Iris Spitzer has more from San Francisco.
7: For Meta's part, its lawyers called the state's argument unsubstantiated and said that they were dealing with industry-wide challenges such as age verification, and that singling them out as being liable in this case was not fair. And they've repeatedly called the state's arguments overblown.
2: And finally this week, Moderna and Merck have announced the first ever positive phase 3 results for a personalized mRNA cancer vaccine in melanoma patients. It's a breakthrough that has sent both companies' share prices sharply higher. From Feature Story News in New York, I'm Mitch McCann, and that was The Week in Review.

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Now listen up. You're going to hear something you like.

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4: Good morning. Now your weather forecast for Patagonia and surrounding areas. A sunny start every Sunday, then partly cloudy with spotty thunderstorms. High around 101. Southwest winds 10 to 20 miles per hour. Mostly clear for the nighttime hours, falling to around 65. West winds 5 to 15. Scattered afternoon thunderstorms Monday. Partly cloudy, topping out at 98. Partly cloudy skies, isolated thunderstorms Tuesday, high around 103. For 100.5 KPUP, I'm staff meteorologist James Covington.
5: Stardate August 23rd. Jupiter is climbing away from the sun, moving a little higher into the dawn sky day by day. Right now, it's quite low in the east as twilight paints the sky. But it's also quite bright, so if you have a clear horizon, you'll be able to pick it out. Despite appearances, Jupiter isn't really close to the Sun at all. It looks close only because of the relative positions of Jupiter and Earth. As seen from Earth, Jupiter passed behind the Sun in late July, so it was hidden in the Sun's glare for several weeks. But Earth follows a smaller, faster orbit around the Sun. Now we're looping around toward Jupiter. We'll catch up to it and pass it next February. So Jupiter will rise earlier and remain in view longer every day until then. Jupiter repeats this cycle every 13 months. In other words, wherever it appears in the sky now, it'll be in a similar position 13 months later. But it won't appear against the same background of stars. It takes Jupiter almost 12 years to orbit the Sun. So it takes that long for it to complete one full circle through the constellations. On average, it shifts eastward by about one constellation per year. So while it's currently in Cancer, by the next time it graces the dawn sky, next September, it'll be one constellation over, in Leo. Again, look for Jupiter low in the east during the dawn twilight, and climbing higher into the sky morning by morning. We have more sky watching tips and much more about our amazing universe in Stardate magazine. Details at stardate.org. For the McDonald Observatory, I'm Billy Henry.

0: discontenters can be. 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What frog are they kissing?
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When I'm not laying around taking a nap on my couch, I'm listening to K-Pop 100.5 FM, all Patagonia, all the time.

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2: This is Bird Note. Just off the southern coast of Iceland, the Westman Islands are home to many of the country's several million Atlantic puffins. The only inhabited island, Heimaey, is surrounded by rich fishing grounds, attracting anglers and puffins alike. Late summer is when the puffin hatchlings, adorably known as pufflings, begin to fly. Unfortunately, many get confused by the lights of the city and end up stranded in the harbor and on the streets where they're vulnerable to predators. That's when the people of Heimaey come to the rescue. Each night during puffling season, volunteer rescuers go on puffling patrol, carrying flashlights and cardboard boxes ready to scoop up wayward hatchlings. In the morning, volunteers, including many children, take the pufflings to the Sea Life Trust, where the birds are weighed and given a health check. After the puffins get the green light, the volunteers release them along the cliffs and beaches. This tradition has been such a success that in 2021, over 7,000 puffins were released back to the cliffs. However, fewer puffins nested and raised chicks in 2022, which makes the puffling patrol more critical than ever. For Bird Note, I'm Ariana Rummel.

0: This is the artist and poet Ken Bo from Bisbee, Arizona, visiting Patagonia, where I listen to K-pop. It's worth the drive.
1: Well, you were

Distant red neon shivered in the heat. I was feeling like a stranger in a strange land. You know, where people play games with the night. God, it was too hot to sleep. I followed the sound of a jukebox coming from up the levee. All of a sudden, I could hear somebody whistling from right behind me. I turned around and she said,

Take a picture of this. The fields are empty, abandoned 59 Chevy. Laying in the back seat, listening to Little Willie John. Yeah, it's when time stood still. You know, I think I'm gonna go down to Madam X and let her read my mind. She said that voodoo stuff don't do nothing.

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1: Oh, this is sure stirring up some ghosts for me. 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I said, no, I like it. I like it, it's good. She said you like it now, but you'll learn to love it later.

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1: Good morning. Now your weather forecast for Patagonia and surrounding areas. A sunny start every Sunday, then partly cloudy with spotty thunderstorms. High around 101. Southwest winds 10 to 20 miles per hour. Mostly clear for the nighttime hours, falling to around 65. West winds 5 to 15. Scattered afternoon thunderstorms Monday, partly cloudy, topping out at 98. Partly cloudy skies, isolated thunderstorms Tuesday, high around 103. For 100.5 K-Pup, I'm staff meteorologist James Covington.

I'll take five, boys. I really don't need music playing in the background. 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

Safe and warm. 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I was burned out from exhaustion, buried in the hail, poisoned in the bushes and blown out on the trail. 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

But nothing really matters much. 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And the one-eyed undertaker, he blows a feudal horn. 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

Alcoholics Anonymous meets every Thursday at 6:30 p.m. at Patagonia Community United Methodist Church in Patagonia. They meet in the Adult Sunday School Room of Thurber Hall. If you would like more information, you can call the church at 520-394-2274.

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3: Good morning. Now your weather forecast for Patagonia and surrounding areas. A sunny start every Sunday, then partly cloudy with spotty thunderstorms. High around 101. Southwest winds 10 to 20 miles per hour. Mostly clear for the nighttime hours, falling to around 65. West winds 5 to 15. Scattered afternoon thunderstorms Monday, partly cloudy, topping out at 98. Partly cloudy skies, isolated thunderstorms Tuesday, high around 103. For 100.5 K-Pup, I'm staff meteorologist James Covington.
4: This is Growing Native, and I'm Petey Mosquito. Sometimes during a hot summer day, I'll complain. I'll complain about it being a hot summer day. Couldn't have anything to do with the fact that, you know, I'd been outside midday. Let's go outside in the heat and complain. You know, over 40 years of horticulture, and I seem to have forgotten that you work in the mornings outside and then come inside, do your paperwork, or, hey, a siesta in the afternoons. And I remind myself that all the wild creatures I adore, they're not complaining. They're just living, you know, all the things that a human may complain about. It's hot, it hasn't rained, the forest is dry, things like that are just part of living for wild creatures, big and small. So never mind, I'm going to quit complaining, and I'm going to try to quit complaining about hot days. And I had this crazy idea, maybe I should start hanging out in the shade, right? Old white man hangs out in the shade in the borderlands. Go to shade, Petey, that's a good idea. Gather up Ms. Mosquito, get several gallons of water and food, and go to the shade. And recently, we went to shade. 45, 50 minutes of gravelly roads, and we to a woodland, oaks, pines, cypress, juniper, sycamores, walnuts, not a whole lot cooler, but shade. And the bonus of a running stream, the headwaters of the Whitewater Draw in the Sulphur Springs Valley. So Ms. Mosquito and I poke around. We poke around the stream, and then we get out into the drier forest. Ms. Mosquito gathers Apache pine needles off a fallen tree. She's renewed an old passion of pine needle weaving. I wander, I photograph flowers and shout out names. And at one point, I spot this small, bright yellow flower. It's standing up in that forest litter. I show it to Ms. Mosquito, and we both had the same thought. Buttercup. Ms. Mosquito and I are both our childhood Easterners. We grew up in the East, and we looked at that lone bright yellow flower and thought, buttercup. And we both remembered putting a buttercup flower under our chin, you know, to get a yellow reflection that indicated you liked butter. And I remember that buttercup is the genus Ranunculus, and it's in its own family, Ranunculaceae, the buttercup family. And there are many cool genera in that family, Aquilegia, that's columbine, Clematis, Thalictron, metal rue. And by golly, the five-petaled bright yellow flower that we were admiring was a buttercup. And when we wandered further away from that stream and into the drier ground, we found small stands of the buttercup Ranunculus arizonicus. So listen, there are about 2,000 species of Ranunculus around the world in temperate regions. Linnaeus gave it that name, Ranunculus. It means little frog. Reina for frog. Unculus means little. And most buttercups like wet situations. You know, there are 20 species of buttercups in Arizona, and they do like their moist meadows, their streamside locations. But Ranunculus arizonicus is known for its dry locations, and it was John and Sarah Lemon collecting it in the 1880s. Guess where they were? In the Chiricahua Mountains. And he made note of its dry locations and suggested the name, the species name, Arizonicus. Cool. Arizona buttercup in dry but shady woodland. Oh man. These borderlands are beautiful, my friends. Yeah, they are. Hey, I'm Petey Mosquito, and this has been Growing Native.

I want you to get up right now and go to the window, open it, and stick your head out and yell, I'm as mad as hell, and I'm not going to take this anymore!

Good afternoon, and welcome to the Sunday Classical Connection on Patagonia's K-Pop Radio. This is Mark Berg, your host for the hour. Programming for today's show is provided by Christina Wilhelm of the Santa Cruz Foundation for the Performing Arts. And speaking of that foundation, their entire concert season for the 26-27 season is now available online on their website, which is the scfpapresents.org. The concert series begins November 3rd and runs through April 18th. The entire schedule is available on the website, as well as information about ticketing. So check it out and see what you have to look forward to this coming winter in the local Benderly Kendall Opera House. Okay, so back to the music for today's show. The first piece is an oboe concerto by Tomas Albinoni, an Italian composer of the Baroque era. His output included operas, concertos, sonatas for 1 to 6 instruments, sinfonias, and solo cantatas. While famous in his day as an opera composer, he is known today for his instrumental music, especially his concertos. His instrumental music even attracted great attention from Johann Sebastian Bach, who wrote at least 2 fugues on Albinoni themes. Albinoni is the first Italian known to employ the oboe as a solo instrument. Today we have his concerto for oboe and strings, Opus 7, No. 3 in D major, all 3 movements.

That was Italian Baroque composer Tommaso Albinoni's Oboe Concerto for Oboe and Strings, Opus Number 7, in D major. Now we move to the 20th century and English composer John Tavener, known for his extensive output of choral religious works. During his career, he became one of the best-known and most popular composers of his generation. His famous work, Song for Athene, was sung at the funeral of Princess Diana in 1997. We don't have that piece, but we do have a number called Funeral Echos, a setting of the Greek funeral sentences for the burial of priests, written in the style of a medieval chant, and performed here by the King Singers.

That was John Taverner's Funeral Ecos, performed by the King Singers. The Concerto de Aranjuez is a concerto for classical guitar by the Spanish composer Joaquin Rodrigo, written in 1939. It is by far Rodrigo's best-known work, and its success established his reputation as one of the most significant Spanish composers of the 20th century. The piece was inspired by the gardens at the Royal Palace of Aranjuez, the spring resort palace and gardens built by Philip II in the last half of the 16th century and rebuilt in the middle of the 18th century by Ferdinand VI. The work attempts to transport the listener to another place in time through the evocative sounds of nature. Here is the Adagio movement, played by the Modern Jazz Quartet, featuring Brazilian guitarist Laurindo Almeida.

That was Spanish composer Joaquin Rodrigo's, it was the Adagio movement of his Concerto de Aranjuez, featuring the modern jazz quartet and Brazilian guitarist Laurindo Almeida. The year 1889 was one of the most fulfilling of Antonin Dvorak's life. After years of struggle, his music, with its infusion of Czech folk elements, was being played all over Europe, and performing groups vied for the premier performance of his new works. One such new work was the Quartet for Piano, Violin, Viola, and Cello in E-flat major. I have three of the four movements to play for you now.

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2: Now the weather forecast for KPUP. I'm Nowcast meteorologist Scott Cook. There's going to be a 20% chance of a few scattered showers early tonight. Otherwise, partly cloudy conditions with lows down to 69 degrees and a light breeze out of the northwest. A 30% chance of afternoon showers Sunday. Will be mostly sunny for much of the day, and highs will be warming up to 97 degrees. Then an isolated shower Sunday night. Skies will be partly cloudy with a low of 68 degrees. Rocking the border with 100.5 KPUP, I'm Nowcast meteorologist Scott Cook.

Service in Tucson has issued a severe thunderstorm warning for East Central Pima County in southeastern Arizona, North Central Santa Cruz County in southeastern Arizona, until 3:45 p.m. Mountain Standard Time. At 3:22 p.m. Mountain Standard Time, a severe thunderstorm was located near Sonoita, moving northwest at 5 miles per hour. Hazard, 60 miles per hour in gusts and quarter-size hail. Source, radar indicated. Impact, hail damage to vehicles is expected. Expect wind damage to roofs, siding, and trees. Locations impacted include Sonoita. This includes the following highways: Route 82 between mile markers 28 and 37. Route 83 between mile markers 31 and 43. Seek shelter inside a well-built structure and stay away from windows. The storm is capable of producing damaging winds and large hail. Repeating, a severe thunderstorm warning has

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He's gone north for a little while. 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

Forest Service in Tucson has issued a severe thunderstorm warning for East Central Pima County in southeastern Arizona until 5:45 p.m.

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3: Good afternoon. Now your weather forecast for Patagonia and surrounding areas. Partly cloudy skies, spotty thunderstorms for Sunday afternoon, high around 101, winds out of the southwest, 10 to 20 miles per hour. Mostly clear for the nighttime hours, falling to around 65, west winds 5 to 15. Scattered afternoon thunderstorms Monday, partly cloudy, topping out at 98. Partly cloudy skies, isolated thunderstorms Tuesday, high around 103. For 100.5 K-Pup, I'm staff meteorologist James Covington.
4: Stardate August 23rd. Jupiter is climbing away from the sun, moving a little higher into the dawn sky day by day. Right now, it's quite low in the east as twilight paints the sky. But it's also quite bright, so if you have a clear horizon, you'll be able to pick it out. Despite appearances, Jupiter isn't really close to the sun at all. It looks close only because of the relative positions of Jupiter and Earth. As seen from Earth, Jupiter passed behind the Sun in late July, so it was hidden in the Sun's glare for several weeks. But Earth follows a smaller, faster orbit around the Sun. Now, we're looping around toward Jupiter. We'll catch up to it and pass it next February. So Jupiter will rise earlier and remain in view longer every day until then. Jupiter repeats this cycle every 13 months. In other words, wherever it appears in the sky now, it'll be in a similar position 13 months later. But it won't appear against the same background of stars. It takes Jupiter almost 12 years to orbit the Sun, so it takes that long for it to complete one full circle through the constellations. On average, it shifts eastward by about one constellation per year. So while it's currently in Cancer, by the next time it graces the dawn sky, next September, it'll be one constellation over, in Leo. Again, look for Jupiter low in the east during the dawn twilight, and climbing higher into the sky morning by morning. We have more sky watching tips and much more about our amazing universe in Stardate magazine. Details at stardate.org. For the McDonald Observatory, I'm Billy Henry.